Love me both day and night. Never grumbles or fusses. Always treats me right. Never running in the streets and leaving me alone. She knows a woman's place.

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1: This is Wade Brethke with the Chief Organizer's Report. NDAs subverting open record laws. One of the hallmarks of democratic government around the world is whether or not they have created transparent tools to allow their people to review the data and information used and produced to make decisions and spend money. These laws, open record or freedom of information laws, exist throughout the U.S. and its states and in many other jurisdictions, even more recently in India. Perhaps not surprisingly, the ink is hardly dry on some of this legislation, and legislators have hardly stopped patting themselves on the backs for its passage than government executives, businesses, and lobbyists of all descriptions are trying to hide what they're doing. These laws typically shield things like national security policies and diplomacy impacting foreign relations. They're also supposed to protect citizens' privacy, although this is also under attack, as we've seen by Trump's immigration assaults trying to access IRS and Social Security information on Americans. On the other side of the ledger from open records in government has been the explosion of non-disclosure agreements, or NDAs, in the private sector. This practice used to be the exclusive province of corporate life, meant to protect businesses from headhunting to obtain corporate secrets, especially in the United States. Trump, as a former developer and serial entrepreneur of businesses, both successful and not so, has more recently threatened to issue an executive order to all federal employees, forcing them to sign an NDA so that he can prevent any news coming out of the federal government that is not favorable to his interest and that of his program. It's probably a non-starter for a bushel full of reasons, but I mention it simply to illustrate the lengths that some government officials will go to hide the facts and truth from the public. This is assumed to always be the case in non-democratic and autocratic governments, of course, which is why the spread of NDAs has, in other administrations, been curtailed even in the private sector when proven that an NDA is a coercive policy of worker control rather than privileged information with a proprietary purpose. All of this came to mind when I read an article in the New Orleans papers about the way the state's governor, Jeff Landry, and mini Trump, and his economic development team had attempted to conceal billions of dollars in incentives to Hyundai, the South Korean conglomerate, to locate and build a steel plant in the state. By using NDAs, the Louisiana government tried to hide breaks in sales and property taxes, direct state payments from taxpayer revenues, and even a $300 million electric bill from Entergy, which invariably also comes from consumers' payments. As the Times-Picayune reported, state officials sought to assure the company that their emails around the negotiations would not become public through Freedom of Information requests, thanks to the NDA signed by Louisiana Economic Development Government, Governor Landry's lead agency of business deals. Their intention could not be clearer than it is by that admission. NDAs have spread like a virus to include local officials, city council people, and state legislators who are barred from even sharing the information with their constituents. They have become common in negotiations with big tech companies trying to site data centers around the country. As one legislator reported, he couldn't learn the information on a development without signing an NDA, and if he signed the NDA, he couldn't share the information. There's been speculation in Louisiana that NDAs are being used as a stalking horse to bring Elon Musk's SpaceX operation into the state. The rationale of governments, like that of dictators, is paternalistic. They are requiring secrecy for our own good. A simple response to all such palaver is that if the deal is that good, why is the government afraid of allowing the public to know the full story? If the benefits are as promised, why hide them? As one of Acorn's early leaders always said, Wade, do you know what a rationale is? It's a lie in the skin of a reason. This is Wade Brathke for questions or comments, www.chieforganizer.org. You take it from here to there.

Baby ain't had no amount of trouble. You come in here and start flashing your big fat wallet on me. Hand me all kinds of nonsense, baby. Well, I don't want it. You can have it. Take it home with you. You don't know.

0: I'm Dorian Jones in Istanbul, where Turkey aims to dodge President Donald Trump's threat of sanctions against countries that trade with Russia. While Turkey is the third largest importer of Russian goods, until now it has largely escaped international efforts to sanction Russian trade over its war on Ukraine.
1: I'm going to make a new deadline of about 10 or 12 days from today. There's no reason to wait. It's 50 days. I want to be generous, but we just don't see any progress being made.
0: President Donald Trump announcing at a press conference during a visit to Scotland that his patience with Russian President Vladimir Putin was at an end over efforts to end the Ukraine war, and that he would impose new economic sanctions to curtail international trade with Russia. Trump later confirmed August the 8th as the date for the new measures. With US-Russian trade down 90% since Russia's invasion of Ukraine, Trump is warning countries importing Russian goods would also be hit by secondary sanctions. George Voloshin of ACAMS, a global organization dedicated to anti-financial crime, says Trump is likely eyeing India and China over their importing of Russian oil, but warns Turkey too could be targeted.
2: If you take his promises at face value, then you should look at all the countries that import any Russian commodities that are of primary importance to the Russian budget. This includes, of course, crude oil, and here you have India and China mostly. In terms of petroleum products, Turkey is one of the big importers. It also does refine Russian petroleum at its own refineries. Turkey imports lots of Russian gas via Turkish Stream pipeline. Turkey is very much dependent on Russian gas and Russian petroleum. And so this is an ongoing dependency that will not go away overnight. And so Turkey is certainly on the list of countries that could be targeted by either secondary sanctions or secondary tariffs by the Trump administration.
0: Since the outset of Russia's Ukraine invasion, Ankara insists it's only bound by United Nations sanctions. Last year, Turkey was Russia's third largest export market, with Russian natural gas accounting for over 40% of its energy needs. Putin has used Turkey's lack of meaningful indigenous energy to develop a close relationship with his Turkish counterpart, Recep Tayyip Erdogan, with Turkey now dependent on Russian gas, says analyst Attila Yeşilada of Global Source Partners.
3: I think this economic relationship drives the alliance. Putin knows that no matter what Trump wants, Turkey is not going to act in any military or sanctions capacity against Russia or Iran. These are Turkey's red lines. We can't do it. Trump is 10,000 miles away. These people are our neighbors. So Putin doesn't think of Turkey as a threat, but as an economic opportunity and perhaps as a way to do things with the West that he doesn't want to do directly.
0: Ankara is performing a delicate diplomatic balancing act while maintaining trading ties with Russia. Erdogan at the same time remains a strong supporter of Ukrainian President Volodymyr Zelensky. Turkey is a big arms seller to Ukraine, while at the same time Erdogan continues to try and broker peace between the warring parties. Last month, Istanbul was the venue for Russian-Ukrainian talks for the second time in as many months. Such efforts drew praise from Trump. The American president has made no secret of his liking of Erdogan, even calling him a good friend. Such close ties, along with Turkey's regional importance to Washington, analysts say is a factor in Ankara's Western allies turning a blind eye to its ongoing Russian trade. But regional expert Sinan Ciddi of the Washington-based think tank, the Foundation for the Defense of Democracies, warns Trump remains unpredictable.
4: I think Turkey has gotten a pass on a number of levels from Russia sanctions. We do know that President Erdogan and President Trump have, quote-unquote, a special relationship. We know the two sort of have warm ties, but past experience is not an indicator of future happenings. I mean, we just don't know what Trump will demand. This is not a fully predictable administration in Washington. We do know right now that he's very upset with Putin, and he blames Putin for prolonging the Ukraine war. And if he feels sufficiently upset, there is a possibility that no waivers will be granted to any countries. You know, Turkey would be up against a very, very unappetizing and unenviable set of choices to make.
0: Turkey's Russian gas imports could be a target of Trump. Trump has already successfully lobbied the European Union to commit itself to purchases of American liquefied natural gas, or LNG, in place of Russian imports. Analyst Yeshalada warns that similar demands could put Ankara in a difficult position.
3: If Trump is serious about the secondary sanctions and Trump pressures Turkey not to buy Russian natural gas, that would definitely be a huge shock. Trump may say, for instance, buy pressurized NG from me. But I don't think we're there yet. There is no way Turkey can replace Russian gas.
0: However, Trump could point to Turkey recently expanding its facilities to receive shipped LNG with 5 terminals and an excess capacity to cover Russian imports, although storage facilities remain a challenge. Turkey's energy infrastructure is also built around receiving Russian energy, and any shift to American gas would likely be hugely disruptive and expensive at a time when the Turkish economy is in crisis. At the same time, Putin retains another energy card over Turkey. A Russian company is building a huge nuclear plant in Turkey, which could account for 20% of the country's energy needs. But analyst Ciddi says Erdogan only has himself to blame for his country's predicament.
4: It is such an unpalatable decision for Turkey to make. Is on one level for Turkey's insistence, or Erdogan's insistence, of making Turkey as an economy so asymmetrically dependent upon the Russian Federation for such a length of time. There is no need for it to have resorted to essentially making Ankara this dependent, either for natural gas, for nuclear energy, or for that matter, bilateral trade. This was a choice for Erdogan. And the fact that it's so dependent on so many levels in almost a unique way is something that Turkey would essentially have to rethink.
0: But Erdogan, an expert on performing diplomatic balancing acts, will likely be banking on his close ties to Trump and his country's importance to Washington's regional goals to once again escape the worst of any sanctions over Russian trade. Although Trump may yet extract a price for such a concession. I'm Dorian Jones in Turkey.
5: 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The voice of the people.
6: This is Wade Brasky with the Daily Voice of the People News Bulletin. Hawaii is the only U.S. state with significant coffee production. U.K. experienced a second wave of anti-immigrant riots in a week after a Sudanese asylum seeker allegedly stabbed a man in Belfast. Trump responded to the latest report, says, I love the inflation. Iran launched attacks against U.S. bases in 3 countries across the Middle East in response to the latest round of U.S. strikes, raising fears that the escalating exchange will bring renewed combat. Oil executives warned the White House that prices are going to keep going up. Federal judge declined to bar the Trump administration from pursuing its $1.8 billion payout fund, but warned the Justice Department not to revive the fund. The head of the Democratic fundraising engine, ActBlue, repeatedly invoked the Fifth Amendment during a congressional hearing where Republicans pressed her on vetting foreign donations. Academic studies, including randomized controlled trials, have found that microfinance does not improve the economic conditions of most borrowers. Economists found excessive microfinance lending has set off repayment crises for borrowers in half a dozen countries, including Bosnia, India, and Cambodia. Federal judge in Mississippi has punished all 4 lawyers on opposing sides in a civil trial and canceled the proceedings after some of them, relying on artificial intelligence, cited fake legal cases in court filings. A meeting scheduled between President Pedro of Colombia and Mayor Mamdani of New York was canceled after U.S. diplomats told Colombia's government that the move could violate the terms of Pedro's visa. U.S. Postal Service has proposed a new rule that would allow it to refuse to deliver mail ballots in states that don't turn over voter rolls to the federal government. For the first time, the Netherlands blocked acquisition by a U.S. tech company because Dutch authorities worried that U.S. officials could force an American company to share sensitive data processed for government services. Federal Reserve says 13.1% of credit card balances were at least 90 days delinquent for the first time in 15 years. Voice to the People Daily Bulletin presents People's News about action and issues that demand action. This is Wade Brathke, and this bulletin is brought to you thanks to Acorn International, United Labor Unions Local 100, Social Policy Magazine, and the Affiliated Media Foundation Movement, AMFM.

Hello out there. What's up? Hope everybody is well and safe. Some bad weather out there. Make sure you stay clear of that.

Despite the weather, we are still taking flights. This is Jet Set Flight 1210. We're going to start things off in Toulouse, France, with the artist Infravision. The track is called Crossing Borders, which is what we're going to be doing. So here we go.

Okay, next up we have two artists from France, Grenoble and Renee. This is The Hacker versus Commuter with Roentgen, part one. You can put your headphones on. You can get up, move around, tap your toes. Zone out.

Okay, we're sticking to France. This is from Lyon, France. And please correct me if I'm saying these names wrong. This is Sweely with Shut Up and Stay Home.

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that targeted environmental groups. He's been extradited from Britain to New York. Voice of the People Daily Bulletin presents People's News about action and issues that demand action. This is Wade Rathgenis Bulletin, is brought to you thanks to Acorn, Local 100, Social Policy Magazine, and the Affiliated Media Foundation Movement, AMFM.

0: 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What's that stuff like?
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1: Mega Massive Freaks.
2: 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Follow us on Instagram at Gabber Salt. Yeah, Gabber Salt on Instagram.
1: Yeah,

0: 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You got to spread your up to the maximum.
1: This is WAMFLP New Orleans, from the CBD to Chalmette, from the river to the lake. We're downtown, not uptown, but we're the voice of the people for all of New Orleans.

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1: This is Wade Rathke with the Daily Voice of the People News Bulletin. Trump released details of his deal with Iran. He said he feared it would be like President Herbert Hoover presiding over economic catastrophe with U.S. dwindling military supplies. So he settled for opening the Strait of Hormuz and allowing Iran access to $300 billion in recovery money. Lengthy negotiations will follow on other issues during the ceasefire, essentially claiming some military victories but admitting defeat. Ukraine launched the largest drone strike of the war at targets in Moscow, shutting down highways and hitting refineries, as well as illegally annexed Crimea, cutting supply lines. Researchers found that remote work explains a third of the deterioration in mental health over the past 15 years, recommending that employees and companies should make a greater effort to prioritize face-to-face time with colleagues. Big tech companies and small startups are using social media to hype new tools that allow students to trick teachers and AI detectors, making it nearly impossible to detect cheating. Homeowners and businesses in Southeast Asia, which relies heavily on imported oil, are installing rooftop solar panels to reduce the sting of soaring energy costs. California billionaire tax officially qualified for the ballot. Called residential proxy networks, these services let anyone who pays steer their internet traffic through an outside

address. Not all users of these networks are criminals, but residential proxy networks have ballooned in scale and risk. The Digital Citizens Alliance, a digital advocacy group, estimates that there are 20 million of these backdoors in the U.S. alone. Trump administration budget office has redirected $352 million that was intended in part for Secret Service training and recruitment to what it described as security measures at the White House to pay for the Trump ballroom projects. 68% of respondents in a Gallup poll said they thought they could reach the American dream, a 4% point drop from 2024. When asked if everyone in the country had the opportunity to attain the same success, 46% indicated yes, down from 51% earlier. Voice of the People Daily Bulletin presents People's News about action and issues that demand action. This is Wade Rathke, and this bulletin is brought to you thanks to Acorn International, United Labor Unions Local 100, Social Policy Magazine, and the Affiliated Media Foundation Movement, AMFM.

I want to thank everybody for joining me on this flight tonight, this journey. It's been great. We hit countries like Norway, Ireland, and we ended there in the Netherlands with this insane Italo truck.

Okay, we're going to head over to Jupiter, Spain. With UF0. The track is called 2000 EM. 48 minutes to go.

Next artist is Gisloten Circle. Name of the track is Shadow of the Rat. And he's supposedly from Russia. You can't get a definitive place.

Okay, we got a huge tune coming up. Going all the way to Vancouver, Canada for this one. This goes out to everybody that stayed with me, my Rhythm Room family. Love you guys.

That was Aerith Drew holding it down in Chicago. We're gonna check things out in New York City. This next track is by Anthony Naples. The track is called Pez Anthem.

Okay, next up, we have a very special treat for all of you David Lynch fans. Any of you who watch Twin Peaks, this next band is from Twin Peaks, the one in the movie, in the show, that one. So let's see what happens. This is 214 with Alpine Glow from Twin Peaks, United States.

okay, I'm going to retool my last couple of tracks because I think we're going to have time for one more. So out of order, this next track is John Beltran, Highway. He's not from the U.S. I'm not sure where he's from, but... So this is technically the bonus track of the night.

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1: Okay, next up, also from Germany, this time Berlin, this is Weissmann's with Trains, Planes, and Automobiles. I need to watch that film.

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Let's play this jam. This is Jabberwocky with Feeling Dancing Tempo.

little acid house rave for you. Okay, we're gonna head back to the UK. Need a little bit of soul right now. R&B goddess Rochelle Jordan with Got Him.

Okay, next up we have a project with Joe Goddard of Hot Chip and Amy Douglas. Excited about this band. They're called Hard Feelings. The track is Dangerous. This goes out to my Rhythm Room crew, Jamie, Patrick, Alexa. You guys are still with me.

Thanks again to you all of you hardcore listeners still with me tonight. We've got Patrick, we've got Jamie, Alexa, and Care is still out there in New Jersey tuning in. Really appreciate it. One more stop in Paris, France. This is Home Clubbing by Fluid Ghost. And DJ Slam is out there as well. Yeah.

Okay, next up, Roman Flugel from Berlin, Germany. It's a wacky tune. Had to be played.

Okay, we need to revisit the 80s one more time. This is the original club mix of Freedom Time by Atelier Foley. And they're from Italy.

Okay, now we're going to dive right into techno with the techno god himself from Berlin, Germany, Marcel Detman with Command. Thanks for sticking it out and being with me.

Yeah, I want to be at Bergain to see Marcel Detman and Cynthia and Steffi. What a night that would be. Coming up now is the last official track of this mix, but we do have some bonus tracks, so stick around. This last one is a remix of a track that was played on Jamie's mix not too long ago. Tobias Bernstrup with Challenger, the San Francisco re-rub. Thank you for tuning in. Love you guys.

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1: This is Wade Rathke with the Chief Organizer's Report, Acorn at 56. June 18th is Acorn Founders Day. On the staff, you could either take your birthday or Founders Day as a holiday if you had to work a holiday during the year. 56 years is a long time since Acorn began in Little Rock, Arkansas. And now, with 300,000 members working not only in the United States, but in 15 countries with its largest affiliates in Canada, India, and the United Kingdom. Artificial intelligence is a thing now, so I wondered what Google's Gemini might say about Acorn. Quite a lot, actually. Gemini's, Google's AI, describes Acorn International as a global network of autonomous, member-based community organizations, tenants' unions, and worker groups. It operates similarly to a labor union, but focuses on broader community and neighborhood issues rather than just workplace conditions. Key details and focus areas: global reach, spans multiple continents with approximately 250,000 members and affiliates in countries like Canada, the UK, Kenya, India, Peru, and the United States. Core mission: organizes low and moderate income individuals to build power and take direct action against corporate and government policies. Local campaigns: advocates for affordable housing, tenant rights, living wages, health care reform, and basic environmental justice sanitation. Historical context: Acorn International is closely tied to the legacy of the Association of Community Organizations for Reform Now, ACORN, which was founded in the U.S. in 1970. While the original U.S. organization was a massive grassroots force for voter registration and anti-redlining, it was forced to shut down domestically in 2010 following major political controversies, undercover sting videos, and funding cuts. International branch, established in 2002 by Acorn founder Wade Rathke, continued to operate independently and has steadily grown into a separate global movement. Given how often AI makes up stuff, that's actually not a bad answer. Sadly, AI and Wikipedia, which is only half right and makes Gemini look good, are about as far as many might go. What if you wanted more? Well, Robert Fisher's The People Shall Rule is a good look from different voices, but not so easy to obtain. Various websites priced it between $23 and over $100 to get a copy. Books that might help also include Gary Delgado's Organizing the Movement, The Roots and Growth of Acorn, which is not definitive, but is perhaps a little easier to get your hands on. If you really want the skinny, My Citizen Wealth, Nuts and Bolts, The Acorn Fundamentals of Organizing, or the newly published Field

work. The abridged nuts and bolts are not histories, but are a good look at the ACORN model and methodologies, particularly for any who want to come on board now or go and do likewise. If reading is less your thing, the organizer movie is still available on Apple, I'm told, and the directors have the copyright once again, so may be making it available directly soon. If you're really hardcore, take a trip to the Wisconsin Historical Society in Madison, Wisconsin, and dive into the archives, which are not fully accessed, but have a ton of historical information. If worse comes to worse, there's also the website at www.acorninternational.org, and sign up for the monthly Acorn Bulletin to keep up with everything from new victories in England and Canada to plans for the global Beat the Heat action to the relaunch of Acorn in Cleveland, as well as other work in the USA. Heck, give a shout. We still answer the phone and emails. Happy anniversary, Acorn. This is Wade Rathke. For questions or comments, www.chieforganizer.org. You take it from here to there.

Hello and welcome to this week's edition of The Rhythm Room. Thanks so much for being here. I'm your host tonight, DJ Michael. And tonight we're on Jet Set Flight 0121. Feels like a good night to take a trip, get out of the cold, do some traveling. First up is a stop in Berlin, Germany. We're going to check out a track, a new one by Nina Kravitz. It's called Skyscrapers. Okay, here we go.

I want to give a big shout out to my listeners tonight. I've got a few out there. My daughter Alexa is listening in. Jamie, I'm sure, is out there. And I love you. And Care from New Jersey. Also Christian from New Jersey. And they both celebrated birthdays recently. And I picked out a track here for Christian. I think this is a perfect one. It's called Think Happy, Be Happy by Storkin.

Okay, it looks like we got a full house over on Discord. So many friends listening. Zach, who else? Slam is there, DJ Patrick, and Shane Gray is there as well. Did I miss anybody? And Jamie's there, of course. Go say hello on Discord. If that's your thing and you want to do that, it would be great. I heard some great Italo on Gray Matter Radio last night. Just want to shout out to Shane for that. It's a great track. All right, here we go with Grimes. And this is called You'll Miss Me When I'm Not Around. The Things You Say remix.

Okay, now we're going to head over. That was Grimes from Montreal, Quebec. Now we're heading to the UK. For a big track from Jesse Ware, it's called Overtime, and we will be going into Overtime later tonight.

had to consult with the experts on that pronunciation. Next up, from Berlin, Germany, this is Palms Tracks. Artist I love, featuring a singer. I'm not going to try to pronounce the name. This is called Pietu, the Masalo remix. Thanks for listening.

Okay, we're gonna head back to Sweden. Sweden always seems to makes me think of Jamie, so I gotta send this track out to you. One day we will go to Sweden. Yes, we will. This is called Cliffbanger by Brynjolfr.

Yeah, it's wonderful to be able to bond with people in my own home, my wife especially, and of course, Alexa and Ian as well. This track, Jamie loves this band also. They're from Mexico. They're called Zombies in Miami. The track is called Running Again.

Okay, I think we need to bring this party to New York. Brooklyn, New York. This is Sentimental Animals with Love Vibration, the Basement Mix.

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2: This is Wade Branthke with the Daily Voice of the People News Bulletin. Cyber criminals defrauded Americans of $21 billion in 2025 with about $893 million in losses linked to AI, according to the FBI. Oxfam reported that 1% of Mexico's population possesses 40% of its wealth. U.S. and Iran reached a preliminary deal that was expected to open the Strait of Hormuz, deferring the toughest issues to further talks. Shipowners welcomed the agreement to reopen the Strait of Hormuz, but said they would need more security guarantees before resuming transits. Suspension of habeas corpus is enshrined in the first article of the U.S. Constitution, guaranteeing the right to see a judge and force the government to justify the charge if arrested. It has only occurred in U.S. history under the direst circumstances of war or invasion to a greater degree than previously known. Administration officials, encouraged by Trump, actively waged taking that step in the early months of his second term, this time to accelerate the mass deportation of immigrants in the country illegally. European Union officials are expected to officially kick off work on a first set of important reforms that Ukraine must prove it has to make in order to join the 27-nation bloc. Ambassadors cleared the way for the move. Moldova will also advance. British government plans to ban access to social media for all children under 16 following Australia and other countries. Switzerland is voting on whether to restrict its population growth. To build homes faster, Claremont, Oklahoma has a catalog of 29 pre-approved architectural plans for houses, duplexes, and small apartment buildings. Anybody who wants to build a house can ask the city to use the pre-approved plans for free, and the city will give the builder a permit in just a day or two. British Court of Appeals found the government's ban on the group Palestinian Action was lawful and did not abridge free speech. Researchers have found that humor is a surprisingly important aspect of parenting and that silly one-liners, like dad jokes, may help strengthen the bond between fathers and children. Voice of the People Daily Bulletin presents People's News about action issues that demand action. This is Wade Branthke, and this bulletin is brought to you thanks to Acorn International, United Labor Unions Local 100, Social Policy Magazine, and the Affiliated Media Foundation Movement, AMFM.

Hello and welcome to Rhythm Room Hardcore. I'm your host, DJ Mike Check. And tonight's hardcore set will be focusing on new tracks in the fields of jungle, drum and bass, hardcore, breakbeat, electro, and of course, techno. First label stop is Hoover Sound Recordings, run by the artist Sherelle out of London. And this is the Coco Bryce remix of Jitterbug by Samurai Breaks. Here we go.

Okay, next up is an artist you'll probably hear on every hardcore going forward. This next artist is Tim Reaper with the track Make It Real out on Lobster Theremin.

Okay, we have heart number three going out to DJ Flam, who just came up with the idea of sending hearts on Rhythm and Hardcore. I appreciate that. Brilliant idea. This is a track for you. This is the artist you're familiar with, Musique, with Goodbye VIP. Mike Paradinas on Planet Moo. Sure you're familiar.

0: This is WAMF LP New Orleans, the voice of the people.
1: This is Wade Rathke with the Chief Organizers Report, the paradoxes of USA hosting the World Cup. Sports is a funny thing in the way it both establishes fervent home team divisions and brings people together at the same time. The juxtaposition is easy to see right now as the NBA's Knicks have brought the highly disparate population of New York City together and the intense global phenomena of the World Cup uniting soccer fans everywhere. The World Cup is being played in North America for the first time. Certainly, the justly maligned FIFA, so frequently involved in scandal and corruption, is hoping that having games played in the U.S. finally fires up sports fans to join the soccer madness that sweeps through so many countries. Without a doubt, in my lifetime, soccer has grown from nothing to some level of adoption, even as it trails other sports like football, basketball, and baseball by miles. Going to high school in Louisiana, I'd never even seen soccer played until I went to college in Massachusetts, but now my old high school has both a boys' and girls' team. The irony of the U.S., Mexico, and Canada both coming together as host of the World Cup is pretty rich as well. The Canadian premier and the Mexican president are buttressing their poll numbers by standing up to Trump and his intemperate remarks about their countries, which is hardly the kind of love feast required of partners in such an enterprise. Trump might go to a Knicks game to a round of booing Bronx cheers or have a cage match for his birthday on the grounds of the White House, but there are no reports, at least not yet, of him going to a soccer match. FIFA might have given him a peace prize to stoke his ego, but neither Trump nor FIFA would surely inflict the president to the loud disapproval of an international crowd at the World Cup final. Fans aren't likely to be paying $10,000 per seat to see him doze through the games. The other paradox is that given the Trump administration's war on immigrants, there's nothing like a World Cup match to serve as a showcase for immigrants. ICE had to agree to stand down from raiding the games, even as the games see immigrants and foreign-born Americans in full regalia everywhere. Each game is a reminder of America as the melting pot, rather than America, the world hater. This all came home to me on a personal level. As a hoot, our son thought it would be great to go to a World Cup match somewhere. He debated Monterey with a buddy and some other cities, but having a cousin in San Jose where he could stay and relatively cheap tickets on offer made a quick trip to see a match in Santa Clara the most feasible. Of the 48 countries with teams in the World Cup, I doubt anyone sees either Austria, which hasn't qualified as a participant in decades, or Jordan, which is also not touted as a big winner, as particularly enticing draws. Austria versus Jordan was, in fact, the reason he could afford the tickets, even if it was in the nosebleed seats in the last row of the stadium. When he sent pictures home, I was shocked to see the stadium jam-packed in a sea of red, the color of both countries' teams. I'm not saying they sold out all 68,500 seats, but it was bumping. Austria's policies recently have not exactly been pro-immigrant either, but they were all cheek to jowl with Jordanian fans speaking Arabic and rocking the stadium. I looked up the score. Austria won 3-1, so they move on, but I'm not sure that matters a whole bunch outside of those two countries. But every one of these games makes a point that is worth noting in the Trump America of today. The simplest point is that sports is more than an opiate of the masses and can bind people together without guns and blood at its best. The more valuable point right now is a reminder that of the more than 300 million people in the U.S., almost all are from somewhere else at some time in the past, no matter what they claim. Even at 250 years, we are one of many countries in the world, an amalgam of the many, not separate and apart from the whole. Goal!

6 going out to my man Ian. This is a song from the Disneyland 3D experience film made by, in collaboration with Francis Ford Coppola, Captain EO. We are here to change the world.

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This next track here is going out to Slam, featuring his man, Diva Dip, Carlos Santana, on guitar. This is from Mike's last album in 2001, Invincible, Whatever Happens.

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This next one's going out to Slam's co-workers, Cassie and Wynn. For the hard workers out there, it's working day and night at number 20.

0: so good inside.
1: 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A PYT, pretty young thing.
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All right, this next one is going out to Mimi. Classic from the Thriller album. This is Beat It.

a smooth criminal from Bad. Up next, coming in at number 15, have a little song I would like to dedicate to Alexa from her father, Mike. Collaboration between

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0: A friend of one of my friends said, स्वर्ग कहाँ है, कैसा है, किसको खबर, जहाँ है जैसा है आज से सुरीला है. It roughly translates into where is heaven, how is heaven, who knows. Wherever it is, however it is melodious from today. I know this is what millions of music lovers feel today. Apara Saraswati Ma left us after Saraswati Puja this year. Still, we are very fortunate that she left us a treasure of melody. We are very fortunate to be living in her times. We will be celebrating her every time we listen to her songs. Thank you all. Thank you for tuning into Bharatiya Sangeet. See you all same time, same place next week. Please stay tuned for the next show. See you. Take care. And this is your host for today, Murali Krishna.
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Palestinian officials have also taken credit. Warrantless electronic surveillance was approved by the U.S. House for 10 days. Jailing the CEO of Lafarge, the worldwide concrete company, is the first time in France and possibly the first time ever an entire corporation has been found and tried criminally liable for enabling terrorism. Trump's nomination to run the Center for Disease Control, Dr. Erica Schwartz, is a highly qualified traditional choice and a signal that the administration is veering away from vaccine skepticism this election year. Their sister wanted to pry their late mother's Oregon vineyard from two of her brothers. Instead, her lawyers were fined nearly $110,000 for citing bogus case law generated by artificial intelligence. Federal judges dismissed a lawsuit by the Trump administration that sought to preemptively block Hawaii from filing its own lawsuit against oil companies over climate change. Last summer, less than 60% of flights arrived at and departed Chicago O'Hare Airport on time, leading to concerns that airlines were scheduling more flights than O'Hare could handle. The FAA has limited flights this summer. Microsoft almost single-handedly established the market for carbon dioxide removal technologies to scrub the gas from the atmosphere to counter climate change, but now is stepping back. Cuban officials tried to deliver a letter to Trump in an apparent effort to jumpstart negotiations and go around Secretary Rubio. Obama Presidential Center, opening in Chicago, sets modern era records for its $30 adult admission and completion time. Alliance between the Trump, UK, and European nationalists has reached a breaking point over the Iran war and criticism of the Pope. House Republicans threw their support behind Army Secretary Driscoll and lamented the recent ouster of the service's top general, making a rare public break with Defense Secretary Hegseth. More than $1.3 billion has been pledged for war-ravaged Sudan to help mitigate the world's largest humanitarian crisis. Voice of the People Daily Bulletin presents People's News about action and issues that demand action. This is Wade Brathke, and this bulletin is brought to you thanks to Acorn International, United Labor Unions Local 100, Social Policy Magazine, and the Affiliated Media Foundation Movement, AMFM.

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We have been broadcasting from Little Rock with 100,000 watts of power for over 30 years as the voice of the people. Hi, I'm Steve Gimbert. 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
1: This is Wade Rathke with the Daily Voice of the People News Bulletin. Hotel owners want more financial information and reforms to the Marriott's Bonvoy program's reimbursement structure.

0: I mean, its AI is supporting the military and national security. Chinese citizens have increasingly invested in overseas securities and especially in the U.S. stock market. Now Beijing has moved to close informal channels between Chinese households and global capital markets. It gave several brokerages with mainline clientele 2 years to wind down those accounts. It expanded rules on overseas investment to cover individuals threatening to confiscate vaguely defined illegal gains. Japan's Fair Trade Commission raided the offices of six leading ice cream manufacturers on suspicion they were price fixing. Justice Department joined a lawsuit challenging a city program offering reparations for civil rights violations to black residents in the Chicago suburb of Evanston, arguing that the aid program amounted to racial discrimination. Iran says at least $100 billion are frozen abroad by sanctions. Tehran's priority is to unlock it, an initial $24 billion in phases. Trump administration warned 50 states they could lose federal funding for unemployment administration if they didn't comply with anti-fraud efforts. By a 9-0 vote, the U.S. Supreme Court ruled against government overreach by limiting prosecutors' ability to pick and choose where they charge defendants with a crime. Federal prosecutors accused 15 in Minneapolis of impeding and injuring federal workers in Trump's administration crackdown. Voice of the People presents People's News about action issues that demand action.
1: Good morning, all. And your hosts are Hari and Anindo. First, let me recite a Hindi poem on Ma. I found it in the channel of Simarjit Singh. Ghutnu se rengte rengte kab pairo par khada hua teri mamta ke chhau mein na jane kab bada hua kala tikka dut malai aaj bhi sab kuch aisa hi hai. मैं ही मैं हूँ हर जगह माँ प्यारी तरह कैसा है सीधा साधा भोला भाला मैं हूँ सबसे अच्छा हूँ कितना भी हो जाओ बड़ा माँ आज भी तेरा बच्चा हूँ कितना भी हो जाओ बड़ा माँ आज भी तेरा बच्चा हूँ कितना भी हो जाओ बड़ा माँ आज भी तेरा बच्चा हूँ.
2: Welcome to Bharti Sangeet. What a beautiful rendition of the poem, Anindo. I really enjoyed your rendition there. Well, like Anindo said, we are co-hosting the show. So it's going to be an interesting show because it's going to be a mix of his choice and my choice. Well, let's listen to Anindo's first choice today.

You're listening to Bharti Sangeet, music from India, your host Hari today. Okay, here we go. Good morning, welcome, Sat Sri Akal.

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0: This is WAMF LP, New Orleans.
1: This is Wade Rathke with the Chief Organizer's Report. If this is the deal, why the war? Trump has taken a victory lap, announcing a tentative agreement with Iran to end the war. This declaration by Trump is way too reminiscent of George W. Bush's appearance on a U.S. aircraft carrier to claim victory on May 1st, 2003, by announcing mission accomplished and the end to the Iraq War, which then lasted another several years. Admittedly, the details are sketchy, and even the tentative agreement won't be signed for several days, but what has emerged looks very thin. Both sides, Iran and the U.S., are declaring victory, which might be face-saving diplomacy, but also raises a specter from labor negotiations where a tentative agreement is just that, and not a full and complete agreement on all outstanding issues, and may, in fact, still indicate that there's not a real meeting of the minds required for a complete

0: are security guarantees, whatever that means. The tentative agreement supposedly includes a 60-day ceasefire to continue negotiations on the rest of the issues that can be extended. For the life of me, it looks like the theoretical objectives of this war, although Trump was never coherent on that score, were not met in any way whatsoever. This is really just an announcement of what we should all hope is a more serious commitment by the parties to a ceasefire. Iran is saying a little different. They are also saying this ceasefire covers an end to Israel's bombardment of Lebanon, where Iran's proxy is ensconced. Israel is not a party of this tentative agreement, and the news from Israel includes harsh criticisms of Netanyahu for not having achieved any progress in this war on their national security objectives. Israelis may just be better at calling a spade, because Americans could and should say the same thing to Trump. This foolhardy escapade of a war by Trump and Hegseth seems to have, at best, only gotten Iran and the U.S. back to the negotiating table and the same square one on an agreement that Trump walked away from in his first term. Other reports indicate that part of this deal will include a reduction or elimination of U.S. sanctions against Iran and a release of Iranian assets that have been frozen previously. The best reports indicate that Iran may be agreeing to not develop the capacity for building a nuclear bomb for 20 years, which is also not much more than the Obama agreement had achieved. At great expense of blood and treasure on all sides among the combatants, along with impacts that have been severe and adverse around the world, how can anyone not conclude that if this is the deal, why was there a war? This is Wade Ransky. For questions or comments, www.chieforganizer.org. You take it from here to there.
1: Joe, we're going to have your name on the screen. Would you like anything under your name? Would you like Mescaleros, The Clash, or anything like that?
2: I'd like you to write Punk Rock Warlord, with Warlord being one word.

All right. Welcome, friends, to the World Tour. I'm Grant, your host. We started off this week, as all weeks, when I'm on anyway, with some words of wisdom from St. Joe Strummer, and on this particular occasion, one of my favorite songs by the only band that matters, The Clash, doing White Man and Hammersmith Palais. Then straight into it, Sun Trophy Ansa doing Shakabula off of a really cool compilation on a label that we play a lot of here on the show called Analog Africa. This one is called Essie Bonds Special, 1973 to 1984, Ghana Music Powerhouse. And it celebrates the work of a label owner and producer whose name was Dick Isilfi Bonzi. So you get where you get Essie Bond. Isilfi Bonzi. It's worth checking out, seriously. Really cool cover. But the whole thing, incredible music. So we're going to hear a couple more here real quick, about 10 minutes worth, to be honest with you. So buckle up, because all this stuff is very Afrobeat and funk influenced. It's cool. We've been playing some of these artists on the show for years, like Ernest Honey and Honey and the Bees Band and Casey Mann and so check it out here with Yeba by CK Mann and his Carousel 7 here on the World Tour.

All right. That was Ernest Honey doing Say the Truth. The album is called S.E. Bonds Special 1973 to 1984, Ghana Music Powerhouse. And the whole thing, as I said, is pretty top-notch if you just like your basic funky rock and roll. But it's hard once you start listening to good music from Ghana, another fantastic studio and band, and studio band was led by a young British expat named John Collins, and he had a band called the Bokor Band, and Bokor means coolness. So, of course, your band is called the Bokor Band. But he took high life and added funk and, you know, what was going on in Nigeria with Afrobeat was lighting fire to that part of Africa at the time. And recorded a lot of other people and cut some sides with his Bokor Band. So we're going to hear two of them right now. The first is called Trouble Man. The second is Yeah Yeah Kaya, off of a compilation called Bokor Beats. This is the Bokor Band here on the World Tour.

0: So that little guitar figure will get stuck in your head, by the way. That was the Bocor band doing Yeah, Yeah, Kuh, Yeah, off of a compilation called Bocor Beats. Another Ghanaian label owner, producer, musician. Cool stuff. And just in case you're worried that we don't play anything but music from the 70s, Ghana, maybe a little of the 80s, how about some 90s old school Ghana hip hop with Batman Samini and Tic Tac. Batman first, doing Do Something here on the world tour.
1: Batman, Amingo.

All right. 90s Ghanaian hip hop. Still pretty derivative, but it's got its own kind of thing going, and that's cool. That was Tic Tac doing Philomena. And before that, Batman Samini doing Do Something. All right, stuff to look forward to in the new year. A new album by Etran Delair. I don't know. It's got umlauts and all kinds of stuff. Tough. Agadez. That's a band, not a person. You know, it's one that is well worth looking forward to. Their first record, which was called Number One, was recorded on a cell phone and was later named the New Yorker's Album of the Year. It was recorded on a cell phone on the back porch of their family house. So, very, very cool stuff. Fits into that category that many call the desert blues. It's just awesome guitar-based music. What are you going to do? And then also, speaking of awesome guitar-based music, from Mali, Imarhan has a new record. This one appears to be more acoustic. But you'll get to judge for yourself here in a moment, because first we're going to play a new track from the Etran Delair record, Agadez, called Adunia. And then two from the Imarhan record, Achinkad, Chinkad, and Tamiditin. That album's going to be called A Boogie. So Etran Delair and Imarhan. To close out the hour. In fact, we've got to get going. We're not going to get it all in. Here on the World Tour.

кому утащим, как на комиссаку. Алям тащим, как ворту едавшим.

0: This is WAMF LP New Orleans, the voice of the people.
1: This is Wade Brethke with the Chief Organizer's Report. FBI intimidating voter registration in Ohio. Yikes, it's deja vu all over again. I got an email and then an invitation to a Zoom radio broadcast. The Ohio Organizing Collaborative, a group I knew and had actually done some workshops with in Youngstown some years ago, had been subpoenaed by the Justice Department over voter registration. Was this the Acorn voter registration attack of 2008 once again? The news report indicated that 125 FBI agents had swooped in on the organization, taking computer hard drives and other records, visiting canvassers and others at their homes, and more as part of their broad subpoena and investigation. Without sharing details, the investigation was clearly targeting their voter registration efforts. Other reports also underlined their opposition to efforts by the legislature to require photo identification for voters to access the polls. This is the same, but different. It's hard not to see the totally politicized Trump Justice Department FBI trying to implement a policy to curry favor with the White House and further Trump's voter suppression program. As part of this package, recently the U.S. Post Office discussed refusing to handle mail ballots for the election for states that had not surrendered their voter registration data to the federal government. Trump has repeatedly ranted about state election procedures and made false claims of voter fraud. When Acorn was in the crosshairs almost 20 years ago, the driving force was Republican National.

0: subdued in 2008, even if aligned. For the Ohio nonprofit, there seems to be a much straighter line to the White House. For 30 years, this has mainly been smoke without any fire. Importantly, a wrong registration, whether an error or deliberate, does not equal voter fraud, because registration is different than voting. Endless investigations in state after state, think Arizona and Georgia, at great expense, have failed to find other than random and occasional instances of an ineligible person casting a ballot. Until 2008, Acorn had weathered the accusations every election cycle, particularly in Pennsylvania, Florida, and Ohio, when they were battleground states, and by December, after the elections were over, the charges and lawsuits were withdrawn. The problem after the attack on Acorn for registering almost a million voters in 2008, given the antipathy to Obama on the right, many groups, from community organizations to the League of Women Voters, were unwilling to risk engaging in voter registration for fear of attack. The requirements that all registration forms valid and obviously invalid have to be submitted to the local elections office exposes any organization to false claims, even if they acknowledge the error on some forms to be rejected, as Acorn did with forms signed by Mickey Mouse or the Dallas Cowboys. This attack on OCC so early in the registration cycle for the November midterms is clearly a signal that the federal government means to chill registration and suppress the vote. Judging from the radio Zoom that I was on last night, this time perhaps everyone will stand together to support OCC and other groups and learn from the lessons that burying their heads in the sand by too many when Acorn was attacked in 2008 doesn't work and hurts democracy. This is Wade Brathke. For questions or comments, www.chieforganizer.org. You take it from here to there.
1: And so now I'd like to say, people can change anything they want to. And that means everything in the world. People are running about following their little tracks. I am one of them. But we've all got to stop just following our own little mouse trail. People can do anything. This is something that I'm beginning to learn. People are out there doing bad things to each other. It's because they've been dehumanized. It's time to take the humanity back into the center of the ring and follow that for a time. Greed, it ain't going anywhere. They should have that in a big billboard across Times Square. Without people, you're nothing. That's my spiel.

0: pensamento livre.
1: All right. Welcome to the World Tour. I'm Grant, your host. And today, we're playing Afrobeat music, not from Africa. Specifically, Afrobeat music from Central and South America, which is where some of the greatest lately has been getting played. And this is in keeping with a prediction Tony Allen made that Afrobeat would spread around the world. It is happening. That was a band that World Tour listeners are familiar with, Binegao y Oscilatores de Frecuencia, from Brazil. The song was called Altersao, and the album is Sintoniza La. And before that, of course, we opened up with a few words of wisdom from St. Joe Strummer and X-Ray Style, Joe Strummer and the Mescaleros. All right, Venezuela next. The band is called Tragavanao Orquesta Afrobeat. The album is self-titled. The first song that we'll hear is called Bruce Lee. Venezuelan Afrobeat and Bruce Lee here on the World Tour.

All right. Traga Venao Orquesta Afrobeat from Venezuela. That was Terepaima. Terepaima. That's it. And before that, Bruce Lee. All right. On to Colombia. Nelda Piña y La Boa. This first one, though, she's going to share vocal duties with an old favorite, Nidia Góngora, who has famously been making records with Will Holland of Quantic here in the last few years. We've played them here on the show. But right now we're going to hear Guillaume Belé, Nelda Piña y La Boa featuring Nidia Góngora. And then another Nelda Piña y La Boa tune just called Boa from an album called Animal. So check it out. Colombian Afrobeat here on the World Tour.

All right. Nelda Piña y la Boa from Colombia. That was called Boa. All right, you're listening to the World Tour. I'm Grant. We are slightly beyond halfway through another show. This week, highlighting Afrobeat from Central and South America. And we're going to wind up this hour with my favorite. From Chile, the mighty Nguyen Afrobeat. Going to hear one of their originals, Cantaros, from an album called Curiche. And then Nguyen Afrobeat playing host to Seyun Kuti and some of his band members to do a cover of Fela's Opposite People off of an EP called Nguyen Plays Fela, which is really great. Definitely be listening for the drumming on that Opposite People, the second track we're going to play. The kid's a beast. All right, Nguyen Afrobeat here on the World Tour.

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1: This is Wade Rathke with the Chief Organizer's Report. Debt doesn't end poverty. I try to resist spending much time and energy, either mine or yours, on I told you so stories. Maybe not as much as I should, but some anyway. It's been a minute since I chimed in about microfinance and the outrageous proposition that this was a way to end or alleviate poverty. Over the last several decades, we have harped on this theme repeatedly, initially as a voice in the wilderness, but more often in the last decade as one of many who have pointed out that this emperor is wearing no clothes or rags at the best. We've issued reports with this thing. We've run studies in social policy. Our position is clear. Debt doesn't end poverty. How could anyone seriously believe this would work? My excuse for crawling back on this soapbox is a current article on this theme in the Wall Street Journal. They note that academic studies, including randomized controlled trials, have found that microfinance doesn't improve the economic conditions of most borrowers. Economists found excessive microfinance lending has set off repayment crises for borrowers in half a dozen countries, including Bosnia, India, and Cambodia. I'm not saying of the millions who have outstanding loans that no one ever crawled up this slippery ladder. I'm saying what was obvious and increasingly has been proven in the field by more objective voices, that the theory was wrong and the practice is worse. The exceptions, at best, prove the rule. It's gotten very bad as well. Last year, microfinance lenders around the globe had outstanding loans valued at $220 billion to more than 140 million borrowers, according to calculations from Atlas, which collects annual data from the sector for Italy-based rating agency MFR. Size of the loans has also ballooned, increasing payment burdens. Borrowers owed an average of $1,381 in 2025, nearly double what it was in 2000.

to buy sewing machines to do piecework for multinationals or trying to develop money crops rather than something sustainable. This was almost criminal capitalism. High interest rates, which can top 100% in some Latin American countries, and pressure tactics by loan officials have been tied to suicides, homelessness, and children pulled from school to work. Rather than using the loans to invest in small businesses, many borrowers spent the money on medical expenses and other necessities. Who can blame them? Why shouldn't lower-income families grab the brass ring of this scam to try and survive? To me, it seemed almost a proper way to deal with a predatory program. No one pushed the button to stop this merry-go-round. In fact, even worse players piled in. Drawn by high interest rates and a low number of defaults, Wall Street and other banks piled into the market. They bought stakes in microfinance lenders, extended financing, or sold securitized microfinance debt. More capital came from taxpayer-funded development agencies such as the U.S. International Development Finance Corp. and the World Bank. Even when families were chained to the loans, as long as the lenders made their big, they kept rolling. The microfinance system was working for the lenders, but they had no illusions they were addressing poverty rather than profit. Debt isn't a poverty reduction program. Never will be. This is Wade Brathke. For questions or comments, www.chieforganizer.org. You take it from here to there.

0: Hey, we are back. 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Bantunauts Radio is the name of our show. I am DJ Charles Ray, and also here with me is
1: BB Mwamba.
0: Give us a holla, BANTUNAUTS. And yes, I have a lot of great music coming soon, and very soon, and very quick too. And right quick, we gotta say hello to you. And anything else we gotta say, BB? I'm running out of words.
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0: Oh, I got something to say. Yeah, yeah, if you are an artist, you know, saying send your tracks, your demos to us at Gmail, bantunauts@gmail.com. And yeah, man, and I can put it in the mix, spin it in the mix and things like that, because you're going to be on the radio, man. I got open arm for y'all, man. So, yeah, send it over. Send it over. And yeah, let's just enjoy the sound. Just let y'all know what we do here. You know what I'm saying? So, yeah, y'all enjoy Bantunauts Radio. Yeah.

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0: All Right. What I just played is by ASAP along with WizKid. And the name of the track is called IDG off the album V. And before that, I played Ricky Rich along with Darden and along with somebody else, man. The name is start with a Z. Give me a moment right quick. Oh, it's called Zuna. And the name track is called Habibi. And before that, what I also played before that, let me see. It's by Calypso Rose. Also along with Menu. Let me say it right quick. Menu.
1: Ciao.
0: Yeah, I'm trying to say it right. Thank you. Thank you so much, BB.
1: You're welcome.
0: And the name of the track is called Leave Me Alone. And to set it off is by Enos B. And BB, please say the name of this song. It's
1: Cherchons l'argent.
0: Yeah. I can't say it like how you do it, you know. But yeah, that's it. You know what I'm saying? And we got more music coming your way after BB with the facts and beautiful information that she's going to deliver to you right now.
1: Yes, this information is going to be about Calypso Rose. She's a Calypso singer from Trinidad and Tobago. She started writing songs at the age of 13. Over the years, she has composed more than 1,000 songs and recorded more than 20 albums. Calypso Rose is considered the mother of Calypso. She was the first Calypso female star, and her lyrics frequently address social issues like racism and sexism. In 2019, Calypso Rose performed at Coachella. She was 78 years old at the time, and she became the oldest performer to date to perform at Coachella.
0: All right, we got more. Enjoy Benton House Radio, y'all. Yeah.

0: 'Tis everything about us is God, my boy.
1: Yeah, what I just played is by Ricky Rick, along with Tashego and Blackie's on there, Yum's on there, Shiskiza on there, and others, you know what I'm saying? And the name of the track is called Sundela. And also Rapsy on there as well, you know what I'm saying? So I'm trying not to forget everybody, you know what I mean? Venom is on there too. And I think I already said Tashego, all right? And yes, y'all, it's called Sundela. Based out of South Africa, you know what I mean? And I think he's just ranked number one in the music charts from there as well, you know what I mean? So yeah, check that out if you are on YouTube and stuff like that and all the social media outlets that have that in the platforms and things, you know? And before that, I played Scala and Selecny Brothers. And the name of the track is called Legends, which is a, my mind was blank, Juice WRLD song cover, all right, off the album called Gloaming, that's G-L-O-A-M-I-N-G, and very great album right there, you know. And before that, I played Lil Wayne along with Cordae. Off of Cordae's album From a Bird Eye View, and the song is called Sinister. And the started off is by Jack Harlow. The name of the track is called Nail Tech. And underneath us right now, as you're hearing in the background, is by, it's called Lunchbox. And the name of the track is called Treviso, which is a Uniwa remix. I dig it, yeah. Any words, BB?
2: Yes, about some of the artists you played. Scali and Selecny Brothers is a Belgian women's choir. They have released multiple albums, starting with their first album in 2002. Most of their songs are specially arranged renditions of songs by well-known musicians and bands. So the one you played is a rendition of Juice WRLD, but they also covered Oasis, Bjork, Radiohead, and more artists. And Ricky Rick, the South African rapper, singer, musician, producer, and fashion designer, recently passed away. He died in February. He passed away on the 23rd of February, 2022, in Johannesburg. He was 34 years old, and the cause of death was reported to be a suicide after a lengthy battle with depression.
1: Yeah.
2: So rest in peace to Ricky Rick.
1: Yeah. All right, we got more of Bantanas Radio, y'all. Check it out.

yeah, what I just played is by Michael Salamo. Salomon. I say Salamo. Yeah, Michael Salomon. And the name of the track is called Rotation. And before that, I played Lizwee, Benji, and Livy M. The name of the track is called Makuk Kenye. And before that, I played Giant and Vush. And the name of the track is called Vibing Thing. And the set it off is by Shy Girl. And the name of the song is called Cleo. And yes, y'all, that's it for us from Bantanas Radio. Stay tuned for the next program, and thank you for checking us out. And always keep in touch with us, you know what I'm saying, via the social media. You just type up Bantunauts. And, yo, thank you for listening, and take care of each other, y'all. And we'll catch y'all next time, y'all. Yeah.

0: WAMFLP New Orleans, from the CBD to Chalmette, from the river to the lake. We're downtown, not uptown, but we're the voice of the people for all of New Orleans.
1: This is Wade Brathke with the Daily Voice of the People News Bulletin. Hawaii is the only U.S. state with significant coffee production. UK experienced a second wave of anti-immigrant riots in a week after a Sudanese asylum seeker allegedly stabbed a man in Belfast. Trump responded to the latest report, says, "I love the inflation." Iran launched attacks against U.S. bases in three countries across the Middle East in response to the latest round of U.S. strikes, raising fears that the escalating exchange will bring renewed combat. Oil executives warned the White House that prices are going to keep going up. Federal judge declined to bar the Trump administration from pursuing its $1.8 billion payout fund, but warned the Justice Department not to revive the fund. The head of the Democratic fundraising engine, ActBlue, repeatedly invoked the Fifth Amendment during a congressional hearing where Republicans pressed her on vetting foreign donations. Academic studies, including randomized controlled trials, have found that microfinance does not improve the economic conditions of most borrowers. Economists found excessive microfinance lending has set off repayment crises for borrowers in half a dozen countries, including Bosnia, India, and Cambodia. Federal judge in Mississippi has punished all four lawyers on opposing sides in a civil trial and canceled the proceedings after some of them, relying on artificial intelligence, cited fake legal cases in court filings. A meeting scheduled between President Pedro of Colombia and Mayor Mamdani of New York was canceled after U.S. diplomats told Colombia's government that the move could violate the terms of Pedro's visa. U.S. Postal Service has proposed a new rule that would allow it to refuse to deliver mail ballots in states that don't turn over voter rolls to the federal government. For the first time, the Netherlands blocked acquisition by a U.S. tech company because Dutch authorities worried that U.S. officials could force an American company to share sensitive data processed for government services. Federal Reserve says 13.1% of credit card balances were at least 90 days delinquent for the first time in 15 years. Voice to the People Daily Bulletin presents People's News about action and issues that demand action. This is Wade Brathke, and this bulletin is brought to you thanks to Acorn International, United Labor Unions Local 100, Social Policy Magazine, and the Affiliated Media Foundation Movement, AMFM. The Beat.

0: Video giving you this magnificent sounds all over the globe. I am your DJ Charles Ray, and also here with me is
1: BB Mwamba.
0: Yes, yo, I got a lot of music coming your way. Got music just on standby, about to just shoot it to you in this episode. Yeah, and so big shout outs to all of y'all that's listening, man, and much love to all of y'all. And be sure to share us, Bantanas Radio, and also check us out on social media outlets. And BB got the scoop on that.
1: Yes, you can find us on Facebook, Twitter, Instagram. And for more music like what Charles play, follow us on Spotify. And our website is bantanas.com.
0: Yeah, y'all, enjoy the music. Check it out.

Have you ever had a dream that you had you could you do you you want you you could do so you you do you could you you want

0: music just turns me on.
1: Yeah, yeah, that was Eloy from Germany. The name of the song is called Horizons. And before that, I played JJC from Malawi featuring Pixie. And the name of the song is called I Miss You. Before that was Cranium from Jamaica featuring Young T and Bugsy from the UK. And the name of the song is called Life of the Party. And to set it off is by Blast featuring Ty Dolla Signs and Tyga. And the name of the track is called Chosen. And yes, y'all, you got to choose us, Bantanas Radio, as your favorite, one of your favorite shows giving you this global music for all occasions. And I am DJ Charles Ray, just in case you stepped in for the first time, you know what I mean? So how you doing? And what's up, BB? You got BB Mwamba also on the mic.
2: Yes, and I have facts to share about the artist Blast. He just was nominated for Best Artist in Hip Hop. Let me find the exact title. For the BET 2021 Awards. What's the title? Let's see.
1: TikTok.
2: Best New Hip Hop Artist category. That's where he's nominated. So we'll find out on October 5th if he wins that category. But meanwhile, here are a few facts about him. He's not only an artist, musician, but he's also a producer. He founded his own record label in 2018. And when he was younger, he was really into skating and he wanted to become a professional skater. But then he broke his ankle and that stopped the skateboarding dream. And another interesting fact about him is that he's musically inspired by the East Coast. He says that his love for hip-hop started when his grandfather used to play Bonita Applebaum by a Trap Called Quest. Mm-hmm. So that started his love for rap music.
1: Yes, yes.
2: All right.
1: Yeah, underneath us, I'm playing Ejai Oyewale. It's called Lagos Complex. Check it out, y'all.

0: That was Burna Boy. The name of the track is called Don Gordon. And before that, I played Miss La Familia from the UK, featuring Pop Can from Jamaica. And the name of the song is called Monster. And before that, I played Aluna from the United Kingdom, and Katronada from Canada, featuring Rima from Nigeria. And the name of the song is called The Recipe. And to set it off is by Patrice Roberts from Trinidad, featuring straight out of the Ivory Coast in Africa, Afro B. And the name of the song is called Camera. Yeah, I got a little bit more coming your way, Bantanaz Radio, man. So, yeah, I got a little bit of surprise for you. Something from East Africa by way of Kenya. So stay tuned, y'all. Yeah.
1: So I have a few facts to share about the ladies you just played. More specifically, Patrice Roberts and Aluna Francis. Patrice Roberts is a soca singer from Trinidad. She first became famous in Trinidad in 2005. Her breakout song was called The Island, and it was used in promotional commercials by Trinidad's Ministry of Tourism. Aluna Francis is from the UK. She was part of a British electronic duo called Aluna George, and she was born in London. And for Miss La Familia, so far all I found is that she is from Birmingham in the UK.
0: Yes, y'all. All right, y'all, let's get it on. Let's get back to cracking right here at Bantanaz Radio, y'all. Check it out.

0: Yeah, that was The Whore from Brazil. The name of the track is called Con Altura. And before that, I played Jack Armatus from Mauritius. That's way in the East Africa. And the name of the track is called Ayo Turn Up. And before that, I played Sailors from Kenya. The name of the track is called Packaging. And to set it off is also from Kenya, Sauti Soul. The name of the track is called Friend Zone. Yeah, y'all. What's up, BB?
1: So the song Friend Zone by Sauti Soul was released in 2017. And that made me, listening to the song and the lyrics to the song, made me want to look up the meaning, the actual meaning of Friend Zone. So we all kind of know what Friend Zone is, but apparently, the word, the expression friend zone came from the American sitcom Friends. So in one episode, in the earliest season, probably the first season, Ross is lovesick with Rachel. And so they define the friend zone as when two people meet, that there is a short period when there's a potential for a romantic relationship. After that time, if they continue to see each other, they are in the friend zone. And so a romantic relationship is then impossible. So that was a reminder of what a friend zone is.
0: Yeah, so, I know a lot of people been through that situation.
1: Yeah.
0: And that's a good song. It's like, I don't think there's other songs for that. The only one I know of is by Sauti Soul. So if you know of any Friend Zone songs,
1: it kind of reminded me of Just a Friend by the rapper. What's his name?
0: No, that's a cheating song.
1: Is it?
0: Yeah.
1: Okay.
0: Yeah, it is about cheating, but you know, she said, well, it's like if you caught this lady cheating on you, then her excuse is, well, that's my cousin or my friend, you know, so that's okay. Like, that's not a friend zone stuff. That's like cheating.
1: Yeah, yeah. I thought about the word friend in that song, too.
0: Yeah.
1: I cannot think of anyone. Maybe Tevin Campbell.
0: What song?
1: Can we talk? Is that
0: Can we talk?
1: It's kind of like someone trying
0: to. Don't even know that girl. He don't even know.
1: There's
0: her
1: one of his songs where he's talking about being friends with the girl and trying to. I don't know. I have to
0: he
1: look
0: said,
1: it up.
0: Can we talk for a minute? I just want to know your name. So he don't even know the girl's name.
1: No. Yeah, I know. It's not that one, but I think it's another Tevin Campbell song. Okay. I was trying to remember which one.
0: If y'all know any, man, help us out. Help us out.
1: I know there's some. I'm pretty sure there's some songs about that.
0: Yeah. All right, y'all. So next up, I'm just going to give y'all something from Danny Gogg featuring Davido and Victoria Kamani from Kenya coming up. Sunny featuring Bruce Melody from Rwanda coming up. And on and on and on, Bench and Us Radio, y'all. So don't miss a beat. Check it out.

0: Yeah, yeah. Thank you for listening to Bantanas Radio. We're going to sign out, you know what I'm saying? But we're going to keep a little bit of music rolling. So, yes, y'all stay tuned for the next program. Don't go nowhere. Any last words, BB?
1: Yes, apparently I wasn't the only one to think that just a friend is about being in a friend zone. Yeah. I just found the song in an article on BuzzFeed about 16 songs about the friend zone. Cool. But I'll find more for next time.
0: All right, y'all.
1: See you next time.
0: See you next time, y'all. So holla at us next time, y'all.

Yeah.

Party. Yes, wicked every time, man. Wicked, wicked, wicked, wicked. It's called The Amazing Rhythm. And that was amazing. Yeah, yeah. Hey, guys. Good to be back. Had a week off. Hanging out in Jamaica. Okay. Fresh from Jamaica. Yeah. Hanging out at Reggae Sound Fest. And traveling across JA, just having a nice, nice time. Wish you guys could join me sometime, man. You know, it'd really be nice. Really be nice. Met a lot of different people, man, from some of everywhere. You know, it was great. And it's always a pleasure, man. Reggae Sound Fest was off the chain. But yes, back to reality, man. Back here, loving what I do right here is the radio and sharing the vibes with you guys, you know. So that's all good. Okay, so keep it locked right here. It's your community radio station. And we're going to rock your reggae, all right? It's the voice of the people. Enough respect. Appreciate you tuning in. Tune in. Check out the vibes.

From Anthony B, that one's called Ragamuffin. Yeah, reggae party's back, guys. Moving inside, Busy. You know, I know why they call him Busy Man, because Busy Signal is coming out with hit after hit, and I mean, you know, I have to give him credit, man. Busy Signal is busy. We're gonna back this one back from the top. This one's called Juvie. Slow down, slow your roll. All right, talking to the youth. Check it out.

Yeah, sounds there from Cecile. Brand new selection. Gonna move inside Kabaka Pyramid. Alongside Anna Lee Brown. This one's called You. Brand new, just for you.

0: Songs from Kalia, nothing can justify.
1: Yes, I'm the most addicted of fire, Kenya man. And I'm more fire. Keep it burning, yeah.
0: Yeah, we got some sounds here from the Meditations from Jamaica. The Meditations, yeah.

sounds from the Meditations, Fly Natty Dread. We're going to move inside one of my favorite selections by the Meditations. This one's called Miracles, the Meditations.

sounds from the Meditations. We're gonna move inside classic tunes from my man Hugh Mundell. Yeah, the late Hugh Mundell died as a youngster, man. This one's called 24 Hours a Day. Reggae music at its best.

Mundell, the late Hugh Mundell was a rising star at the time, man. Another selection by Hugh Mundell, this one called Red, Green, and Gold. It's an Irishian song. Yeah. Hugh Mundell, the One Love Reggae Party.

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0: WAMFLP, New Orleans, from the CBD to Chalmette, from the river to the lake. We're downtown, not uptown, but we're the voice of the people for all of New Orleans.
1: This is Wade Brathke with the Daily Voice of the People News Bulletin. Pro-Palestinian protesters were charged with felonies in Michigan for protests at the university in an escalation of the federal government's crackdown on pro-Palestinian activism. Stadium workers in Los Angeles want to raise up $40 per hour by threatening a strike before the World Cup. People enrolled in Medicare Advantage programs covering 35 million Americans have been inappropriately denied access to skilled nursing facilities when released from hospitals. Data centers in Texas could use up to 9% of the state's water by 2024, according to Texas researchers. Governor Abbott has declared a moratorium on new centers. U.S. imports more than $900 billion in goods from Canada and Mexico. Despite new rules, Australia's eSafety Commission reported that 7 in 10 parents said their children still had an account on one of the age-restricted services like TikTok. Israel is allocating hundreds of millions of dollars to put mobile homes at 60 West Bank sites in order to make physical changes to try and claim the land if a new government is elected that is less supportive of settlers. Congress left session without reauthorizing surveillance authority on foreign threats as privacy issues prevailed. A Pew Research survey of 24 countries found that 62% had unfavorable views of Israel, while only 29% were favorable. In Britain, 32% sympathized with Palestinians more than Israel, compared with 18% in Germany, 24% in France, and 33% in Spain. The South added 214,000 unionized workers in 2025 compared to 249,000 in the rest of the U.S. Union raises in the first quarter of 2026 were 14.3% compared to 11% for non-union workers. Teachers in Louisiana's Richland Parish will receive bonuses up to $51,000 this year, due in part to a Meta data center project construction sales taxes. Interviews and United Farm Workers Union records show women suffered under a culture of misogyny. More than a dozen women said they were harassed, groped, pressured into sex, or assaulted by men involved with the labor union, from farm workers to senior staff members, from the 1970s to the mid-1990s. Voice of the People Daily Bulletin presents People's News about action and issues that demand action. This is Wade Brathke, and this bulletin is brought to you thanks to ACORN, Local 100, Social Policy Magazine, and the Affiliated Media Foundation Movement, AMFM.
2: 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Hey!

0: inside the mix. It's called The Good Woman Rhythm Mix. Yeah. I'm your host, Ross Levi, guys. The One Love Reggae Party. You got that good woman, man, you got to treat her like a diamond, you know? Yeah. All right. So we're going to keep the music moving, and we're going to keep the vibes flowing, a little Randy Valentine right here. Your community radio station.
1: Self-bosses, you know?

Gonna move inside music now from Michael Rose. Yeah, Taurus Riley. Guess who's coming to dinner? Naughty Dreadlocks coming to dinner. Yeah, Wicked Selection.

One Love Reggae Party. Hey, guys, it's time for me to get up out of this joint. Keep it locked right here. Yeah. The One Love Reggae Party. Until next week, may peace be unto you all. One love.

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1: This is Wade Rathke with the Chief Organizer's Report. SNAP and Medicaid chaos. The big bad budget bill has many draconian features, most of which have to do with work requirements, which don't go into effect until January 1st, 2027 for Medicaid, but coupled with more restrictions on SNAP or food stamps, states and the federal government are already mired in chaos. In many places, food stamp recipients have already seen their benefits cut, even though most of them are already working and meeting the 80-hour per month work requirement. Today is not atypical. An almost double-digit bunch of emails poured into my inbox on food stamp problems. Missouri had to let grocery stores in their state know that they could still accept stamps for some drinks and other items that are on the restriction list. Walmart fully understands the billions it makes as the number one national seller of grocery goods to SNAP recipients and is now offering bonus points to families using food stamps to retain their business in Louisiana. Public libraries in Prince George's County, Maryland, are setting up free grocery shelves to supplement books for some of their visitors who are among the 3.5 million people that have already lost or seen their benefits curtailed. This is just a sampling of the confusion at the top of the pyramid and the pain at the bottom. The changes in Medicaid and Trump's take from the poor, give to the rich bill are also giving states fits. Dr. Oz, the television doctor who now heads the Center for Medical Services, released an advisory on the new regulations being rolled out for compliance. Reading between the lines, it was obvious that HHS is getting pushback from states who are grappling with how to deal with this unfunded mandate requiring Medicaid recipients to be recertified and prove their work or volunteer hours to receive benefits. His message indicated that CMS would depend on what they called self-attestation throughout all of next year, 2027, as the new work requirements come into effect. Back in the day, we used to call this self-certification in a simpler time, meaning essentially that it was kind of an honor system. Of course, there were warnings that in 2028, the hammer would come down and not being able to verify benefits would mean losing them. This may be a break for some, but not for some forms of disabled beneficiaries who previously had been certified by their states or whose condition, backed by their doctors, gave them automatic access to Medicaid. The CMS rules seem to require new certification by the states to fit the more stringent Medicaid rules now. Reading between the lines, some of the threats embedded in the rules about defining frailty seem to be sending a message to the head of the New York City Public Health Department and other more caring areas who had publicly been quoted trying to recruit doctors to help certify frailty for recipients. As part of the Bravo Coalition, we've already heard from various health-centered groups trying to understand how their clients and family members can comply with these rules. To say that some are already in a panic doesn't overstate the case. We haven't seen anything yet. The closer we get to the effective date for these punitive measures, the more pain and horror we're going to see everywhere in the country. The worst irony I saw in my inbox today was a note that the USDA, which is administering these cuts, is putting out what they call an interactive map to let recipients whose benefits they have reduced or denied know where they can go this summer to find feeding sites. Unbelievable. America, what a country. This is Wade Rathke. For questions or comments, www.chieforganizer.org. You take it from here to there.

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2: This is Wade Brenske with the chief organizer's report. NDAs subverting open record laws. One of the hallmarks of democratic government around the world is whether or not they have created transparent tools to allow their people to review the data and information used and produced to make decisions and spend money. These laws, open record or freedom of information laws, exist throughout the U.S. and its states and in many other jurisdictions, even more recently in India. Perhaps not surprisingly, the ink is hardly dry on some of this legislation, and legislators have hardly stopped patting themselves on the backs for its passage than government executives, businesses, and lobbyists of all descriptions are trying to hide what they're doing. These laws typically shield things like national security policies and diplomacy impacting foreign relations. They're also supposed to protect citizens' privacy, although this is also under attack, as we've seen by Trump's immigration assaults trying to access IRS and Social Security information on Americans. On the other side of the ledger from open records in government has been the explosion of non-disclosure agreements, or NDAs, in the private sector. This practice used to be the exclusive province of corporate life, meant to protect businesses from headhunting to obtain corporate secrets, especially in the United States. Trump, as a former developer and serial entrepreneur of businesses, both successful and not so, has more recently threatened to issue an executive order to all federal employees, forcing them to sign an NDA so that he can prevent any news coming out of the federal government that is not favorable to his interest and that of his program. It's probably a non-starter for a bushel full of reasons, but I mention it simply to illustrate the lengths that some government officials will go to hide the facts and truth from the public. This is assumed to always be the case in non-democratic and autocratic governments, of course, which is why the spread of NDAs has, in other administrations, been curtailed even in the private sector when proven that an NDA is a coercive policy of worker control rather than privileged information with a proprietary purpose. All of this came to mind when I read an article in the New Orleans papers about the way the state's governor, Jeff Landry, and many Trump, and his economic development team had attempted to conceal billions of dollars in incentives to Hyundai, the South Korean conglomerate, to locate and build a steel plant in the state. By using NDAs, the Louisiana government tried to hide breaks in sales and property taxes, direct state payments from taxpayer revenues, and even a $300 million electric bill from Entergy, which invariably also comes from consumers' payments. As the Times-Picayune reported, state officials sought to assure the company that their emails around the negotiations would not become public through Freedom of Information requests, thanks to the NDA signed by Louisiana Economic Development Government, Governor Landry's lead agency of business deals. Their intention could not be clearer than it is by that admission. NDAs have spread like a virus to include local officials, city council people, and state legislators who are barred from even sharing the information with their constituents. They have become common in negotiations with big tech companies trying to site data centers around the country. As one legislator reported, he couldn't learn the information on a development without signing an NDA, and if he signed the NDA, he couldn't share the information. There's been speculation in Louisiana that NDAs are being used as a stalking horse to bring Elon Musk's SpaceX operation into the state. The rationale of governments, like that of dictators, is paternalistic. They are requiring secrecy for our own good. A simple response to all such palaver is that if the deal is that good, why is the government afraid of allowing the public to know the full story? If the benefits are as promised, why hide them? As one of Acorn's early leaders always said, Wade, do you know what a rationale is? It's a lie in the skin of a reason. This is Wade Brenske for questions or comments. www.chieforganizer.org. You take it from here to there.

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1: And welcome back to another Salsa from A to Z. I'm your host, Willie Cosby. Got some fine music for you today. So stay with me on the best little salsa show on radio. I'm Willie Cosby, and this is Salsa from A to Z.

0: And what a way to start the show. Let me tell you what we listened to. Started that set with El Grupo Folclórico y Experimental Nueva Yorkino. Some great musicians got together to form the New York Folkloric and Experimental Group, which recorded Trompeta en Cuero, Trumpet and Skin, in 1977. We followed that with El Conjunto Universal and Repite y Pon Camarón, Repeat and Put Some More Shrimp on This Plate. We ended set number one with La Tormenta, The Storm. She's the storm of his life. He can't live without her, and he wants his storm back. Those were the Latin Brothers from Colombia. Get ready, folks, because we're going on to set number two.
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and another fine salsa set. Let me tell you what we listened to. We started that second set with a song called Controversia Caribeña. That was Descarga Boricua singing about a Caribbean controversy or competition. That was the title of the song, where several singers show off their stuff and try to better the others. That was followed by F2F and Dama Elegante, Elegant Lady. That's what she thinks she is. And we ended that second set with Cano Estremera and Bobby Valentin from their 1984 recording. Title of the song, La Gringa, The Gringa. The local Puerto Rican met a tourist in El Condado, wined and dined her until she said she wanted to go to bed. As he salivated at her door, she said, good night and let's do this again tomorrow. Needless to say, he left sorely disappointed. Let's keep it going. We're about halfway through our number one.

0: And that was set number three. We started that one with Don Periñón and La Puertorriqueña. Title of the song, Cáscara con Afinquen. Slang for percussion with a lot of flavor. That was followed by Edgar Daniel and Lástima. What a shame. I pity you because you're fooling yourself. You still love me and are trying to cover it up or play it off with your friends. And we just listened to Dominic and Vivir así es morir de amor. To live like this is to die of love. He wants to be more than just a friend. Coming up, we've got Los Titanes from Colombia. Title of the song, No Renunciaré. I won't give up. We're going to follow that with David Pavón and Cuando Hacemos el Amor, When We Make Love. Let's keep it going. We got two more songs before the top of the hour. After that, we'll take a break, but we'll be right back with some more salsa.
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1: This is Wade Breskew with the Chief Organizer's Report, Gutting the Fair Housing Act. I was startled to pick up my copy of Poverty and Race, which is normally a pretty dry effort by largely economics, sprinkled with some organizers from time to time, that looks at policy in these areas produced quarterly by the Poverty and Race Research Action Council. The lead article seemed of the same cloth as a normal newsletter with a headline saying, The Fight for Fair Housing, and a forever long subtitle. Somehow, the first sentences caught my eye as something different. It started by identifying the authors, Paul Asabdi and Palmer Heenan, as formerly lawyers within the General Counsel's Office at the Department of Housing and Urban Development, HUD, and said they were whistleblowers. Now, that was something different, I thought. We're not going to get policy recommendations, but the skinny, page by page, with 40 footnotes backing every one of their arguments. All of us are used to the horror at the top line of the headlines, but seeing the details of how people are hurt, the law is ignored, and devastated is much, much worse. These lawyers started by explaining what is supposed to happen and how their jobs are critical in the process. But then the Trump administration and Elon Musk's DOGE operation came to the forefront in an effort to decimate HUD's civil rights enforcement workforce. First, they fired many probationary workers involved in fair housing. DOGE demanded that they fire more than three-quarters of fair housing workers. With their jobs on the chopping block, many took the voluntary retirement package rather than being fired, which eliminated half of the investigative staff. HUD then issued reduction in force RIF notices to another 170 fair housing investigators. Congress nullified those RIF notices, but that didn't change HUD's announced intention to greenlight any and all types of discrimination by gutting enforcement. The Office of Fair Housing has only six staff attorneys now. The National Fair Housing Alliance estimates that nationally, over 32,000 housing discrimination complaints are filed across all organizations annually, but HUD directly processes a much smaller fraction, roughly 5%. HUD directly handles administrative complaints, averaging between 1,500 and 2,100 filings per year. That's a big caseload for the survivors of these purges, but it doesn't end there. HUD has suddenly and without notice terminated grants that the nonprofits that enforce fair housing laws have received from congressionally appropriated funds. In short, nationally, fair housing enforcement is sweated down to almost nothing, and nonprofit fair housing organizations at the state level have had their funds eliminated in many cases, leaving no recourse for tenants and homebuyers to get relief for discrimination. Furthermore, as the authors point out, the process of any settlements or remediation on fair housing complaints has been totally politicized by Trump's appointed HUD administrators. All settlements now require political approval. Appointees alter already agreed upon settlement terms, reject compensation for survivors of discrimination, and attempt to withdraw prior settlements. HUD's political bosses have told state and local agencies that enforce fair housing laws that they cannot bring certain cases, and an attempt to do so will result in removal from the program and a loss of funds. Add to all of these outrages, HUD has now dictated that everything from soup to nuts has to be in English, crippling areas like Puerto Rico and creating barriers for correct discrimination in housing for Hispanic populations throughout the United States. Yes. This is racism, pure and simple. Worse, it's not just the Supreme Court making headlines across the country and the world, bringing shame to the country. It's in the belly of the governmental beast, far from the headlines and public attention. It might slip into a newsletter read by people committed to seeing poverty alleviated and racism eliminated in the U.S., but that doesn't mean that the public understands that of these more than 30,000 complaints a year, most are now sentenced to just pushing paper with a hope and a prayer and little to no hope of seeing justice, no matter how clear the law is, because it means nothing without enforcement. This is Wade Brathke. For questions or comments, www.chieforganizer.org. You take it from here to there.

0: And here we are. I'm glad you stayed with me. I'm glad some of you joined. We're going to start out with a couple of songs before we hit the oldies. And for those of you who follow my show, you know that I try not to repeat the songs. Just go through my music library, find something I hadn't played before, and bring it to you. Sometimes I run into a song I played before on another CD. Like happened today with La Gringa and Canos Tomera. But that's what I got for you, a variety of salsa for your large salsa lunch break. And for the oldies segment. So let's just get it on. We're going to start our number two with something by Frankie Negron called Échame a mí la culpa, Blame Me. We're going to follow that with Los García and Mucho Más, Much More, Much, Much More. We're going to hit the classics after that. So let's just go ahead and start our number two for you.
1: Do it
0: with a lot of salsa.

And that was Frankie Negron and Los Garcia. We're getting ready for the classics right now. Salsa from the 70s. I've got Conjunto La Perla, Cortijo y su Combo, Héctor Lavoe, Eddie Palmieri, Costa Brava, and El Gran Combo. We're going to go with it, but first let me remind you that you could always tell your family and friends to tune in anywhere in the whole wide world. So let's go ahead and hit those classics. I've got six in a row for you.

0: lo que me está que tú eres nada más que un...
1: And those were the oldies for today. Let me tell you what we listened to. We started that classic set with Conjunto La Perla from their Conjunto La Perla de Ponce recording from 1978. Title of the song, El Pregonero, The Beggar. He went missing and his son found his body. We followed that with Cortijo y su Combo. This was with Ismael Rivera on vocals. From their Juntos Otra Vez, Together Again recording from 1974. Title of the song, Como Son Las Cosas. That's how things are. He just couldn't catch a break. That was followed by Héctor Lavoe from his 1976 recording, De Ti Depende. It depends on you. Title of the song, Vamos a Reír Un Poco. Let's laugh a bit. They laugh at me, it's cause they can't live without my salsa. Just jealous. Enjoy life. We followed that with Eddie Palmieri and his band and a song titled Lindo Jambu from his Justicia recording 1970. Lindo Jambu, pretty jambu, praising the Cuban jambu style of music. Next was Costa Brava from their Con Sabor A recording from 1975. Title of the song, Amor y Cariño, Love and Affection. I'll always feel love and affection for you, but I'll never be back. We ended the classics with El Gran Combo with Pellín Rodríguez on vocals. Title of the song, Le Dicen Papá. That comes from their De Punta a Punta, from Tip to Tip recording from 1971. They call me Dad. My kids look like my friends and neighbors, but I'm the one they call Dad. We're up to the last segment of the show. Listen to all our programs. We have a heck of a variety of music and shows. But today we're going to finish it with something by Gilberto Santa Rosa and his orchestra. This comes from his 1988, De Amor y Salsa, from Love and Salsa. Title of the song, To You. And we're going to finish it with David Cedeño, from his A New Return recording. Title of the song, More Today Than Yesterday. We'll see you next time. I'll be back with some more salsa for you. I hope you enjoyed. I know I did.

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1: This is Wade Bransky with the Chief Organizer's Report. When a gig is permanent, it's not a gig. Reality is a hard pill to swallow, but millions around the world are trying to choke down the fact that the fictional attraction for much of gig work as extra income at flexible hours and a temporary thing is now, gulp, their more than full-time precarious career job. Surveys among the members of Acorn's affiliated gig workers union in India, the first to be successfully registered, indicate that the vast majority of their work as food delivery workers is their full-time job, not a gig. Voters in Massachusetts approved the right to organize a union under the state's Labor Department, and now a joint effort by the service employees and the machinists have signed up a threshold percentage to initiate collective bargaining to cover 70,000 such gig workers in the state. I don't know if there's a line of other states ready to follow, but the recognition and enthusiasm of workers there pop another bubble to the myth of such work being occasional and temporary. And then there's China, where there are an estimated 20 million such workers in delivery of food, medicine, clothes, and other packages. As millions have made this their full-time job in the post-COVID Chinese economic strain, competition for orders have led to wages that have fallen almost in half from the equivalence of $1 to only a bit over 50 cents a delivery. Many workers are reportedly working 12 to 14 hours per day with little time off in order to make the nut on housing and food. As The Economist reports, the role of the government is controversial as a regulator and enabler of persistent problems. Many concerns focus not on drivers' wages, but on their working conditions. Algorithms dictate order flows, pushing them to work faster. Delivery platforms almost always side with consumers in disputes. And drivers are typically contractors for third-party staffing firms, which allows big e-commerce platforms to avoid paying for medical insurance and pensions. Surveys of drivers indicate that roughly a third have been hurt on the job and only a fifth have insurance for workplace injuries. On paper, rules to